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7: Iran on notice. I'm Angelo Bavaro, Fox News. President Trump warning that a major decision on possible new U.S. military action could be coming.
8: President Trump tells Fox News he's in a deciding mode and that very big things are going to be happening in the not so distant future. The president described the current choices on the table as wiping Iran out, letting them rot economically, or making a deal. He added, "My question is, if and when do I blow the entire nation up? They better behave." Now, I asked the president about the UN General Assembly this week. Iranian President Masoud Pezeshkian is going to be there. And I asked if he'd be open to meeting with the Iranian leader, and he said he'd probably be open to it, but described this weekend as no different from any other weekend.
7: That is Fox's Trey Yingst. The war with Iran now in its seventh month. The U.S. continues its naval blockade of Iranian ports, while Iran restricts shipping through the Strait of Hormuz. Fighting also continues across the wider region. Meantime, President Trump will also welcome Chinese leader Xi Jinping to the U.S. this week in his first state visit in more than a decade.
9: The president is greeting Xi at Joint Base Andrews, which is rare as U.S. presidents usually welcome foreign leaders at the White House. After that warm meeting, though, the two will delve into some tough topics like AI, Iran, and trade. Treasury Secretary Scott Bessent is helping to spearhead talks on the latter. He and United States Representative Jameson Greer are meeting with Chinese Premier Vi Lufeng in New York today. And per Reuters, Bessent will try to set up some potential agreements on AI, tariffs, and critical minerals. minerals. Besson could also bring up the shared risks of AI opening up the possibility of cooperation with China on the issue.
7: That is Fox's Madeline Rivera. 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
7: From the WBAP On-Time Experts 24-7 Weather Center, we are mostly sunny, headed up to 96, heat index around 100. Tonight, early clouds, some scattered showers and storms are possible, then gradual clearing, low 74. For our Monday, mostly sunny, afternoon, scattered showers and storms possible, high 93, heat index 99, mostly sunny Tuesday. For WBAP News, Jeff Eno at the Weather Channel.
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19: And welcome back. I'm Kathy DeWitt Dunn, along with Josh Perkins and Russell Wilhite. Thank you so much for joining us this wonderful last warm weekend of the year. We're glad that you're with us. How about the weather? Oh, it is pretty warm.
8: I will be ready for it to cool off. That'll be so nice.
20: I think it's going to dip down to the 90s here pretty soon.
8: That's yes.
19: Oh,
8: bite out the sweater.
19: Well, it was pretty interesting. So Russell and Josh had been doing the radio show for a couple of weeks because my husband and I, we went on a bucket list trip. We went to the Galapagos Island, and it was actually warmer there. I didn't know there was anywhere else. There was a breeze, but definitely in Ecuador being out there, it was very, very warm. But when we got back to the United States and got back to Dallas after almost 31 hours of traveling to get home,
1: oof,
19: and we got off of the airplane and we went outside and we got our luggage, I was like, oh my gosh, it's still hot here. I was hoping that it would be cool, but it definitely was pretty warm. But it was a pretty spectacular trip, like a one and done, but it was amazing.
20: Yeah, some of the pictures you sent us, pretty impressive, very cool.
19: It was interesting. All the sea lions were very social in the water at first. When they came up to us, we're like snorkeling and like dive snorkeling down below. I was like, oh my gosh, this thing is going to attack me. And then you got used to it. They're just so playful. I mean, they just are like, oh, who are you? You know, in our little, you know, wide, large ocean body of water. I mean, they're just everywhere, but they're so friendly. They're not aggressive. They're aggressive to play, but not aggressive to coming after you to do something.
20: Did they remind you of Queenie and Bentley?
1: No, no. Should they have?
20: No, I was just curious, because they say that sea lions are like the dogs of the ocean. So,
19: oh, okay. Well, maybe, know. Yeah, perhaps Bentley. Yeah, BB.
20: Around,
19: yeah, for sure. Yeah, I would, now that I know that, I didn't hear that. But it was interesting just seeing the birds and everything. It was just, it was everything I thought it would be and more, except just coming back. Oh, well, we'll have to talk about it. Me almost not making the trip on the third segment, but I'm glad it all worked out. But you guys were pretty busy while I was gone. Thank you for everything that you both did. Well, Russell, you were really busy.
21: Oh, it's been great. You know, everyone's back from summer and everyone's back in school. We have all this excitement just kind of going into the fall. So everyone's, I think, glued to the market, the news, AI is full steam ahead. Wait, let's pump the brakes and slow it down. The Fed's going to raise rates this week. And how's that going to impact everything, right? So gas prices are up, all this Middle East war conflict, and so much that's going on in the world just has our listeners. Everyone wants to know, what do the experts think? What's this going to do for my money, my portfolio? Maybe I need a second opinion and make sure things are on track.
20: Yeah, I've seen quite a few people that feel like there's a lot of balls up in the air. They're trying to juggle the market. There's just a lot of volatility, and they're looking for some strategies to try and insulate if the market does have a big correction. Now, there's many economists out there that are saying that the market's due for a correction. And so you got to ask yourself, if you have retirement coming up, can you afford to lose 20, 30, 40, maybe even 50% of your retirement assets? And how long is it going to take for those assets to recover from a big market correction? Do you have the plan that's going to protect you from that?
19: And the biggest thing is, do you have a plan? Because a lot of people right now, a lot of companies are downsizing. We're seeing a lot of people come in that have rollovers. And let's say that if the market did correct and you don't have a plan in place, you don't know where you're going to start receiving your income. It's a little scary right now. But, you know, one of the other things I've been seeing and talking to some people, a lot of people, I'm just going to wait before I put a plan in place. Wait for what? A plan is something that you can count on, not waiting like a deer in the headlights. I mean, that's, you know, a lot of people are being complacent right now. Now is not the time to take your eyes off of your portfolio. Now's the time to do something, especially with the markets being at all-time highs.
20: Yeah, if you can come up with a plan that's going to still give you growth if the market goes up, but more protection and safety when the market goes down, there's no reason to wait to make a decision on how to invest your money or even how to come up with a plan. It doesn't make sense.
19: No, it doesn't. But, you know, we just don't work with annuity strategies. We're a fiduciary firm. We also have managed money portfolios for people that really want to take a look at, you know, continuing to run with this AI bubble or whatever your, you know, stock or flavor of the month is. We could also help you with managed money. But it's just having a comprehensive plan and a holistic strategy to get you to your retirement years or through your retirement years so you don't run out of money. And Russell, we have some great income strategy plans that we've been working with. Just quickly, let's talk about one for somebody that's looking to have guaranteed lifetime income. And after you have your income in place, then we can take a look at, playing in the market if you want.
21: Yeah, just with the Fed increasing rates, I mean, it's impacting the fixed rates we can offer and some of the payout rates on guaranteed lifetime income. So for a married couple, both age 60, if they put in $1 million and wait 5 years for income, they're able to turn on $103,000 guaranteed for both their lives. A little bit over 10% payout joint guaranteed for life. If they wait 7 years, let's say retire at age 67, now we're looking at $125,000 guaranteed joint, and there's additional long-term care benefits built into this. There's a lot of exciting solutions out there that we can bring to our clients.
19: And the thing that's really awesome about that particular plan, it's not linked to the market. So we don't have to worry about if the market goes up or if the market goes down, because this is static and you're getting the guaranteed increase on an annual basis for every year you wait.
21: Yeah, you get 10% more income each year you want to defer it. So going from that 103 at 65 to 125 just 2 years later, 10% more income each year you want to just work one more year longer. It's going to put more money in your pocket for retirement.
19: Or what happens if I decide that I want to quit sooner rather than later? Also know.
21: The numbers are guaranteed, and that's what's great from a planning perspective. You know if, hey, this is going to be my target retirement date. I know what it's going to be, but gosh, I'm ready to hang it up. It's just been rough. I'm going to retire early. I know what my numbers are going to be, and I can go into that with a confident plan that I'm not worried about the market being dependent on that performance.
19: And Josh, also, it's pretty interesting being able to work with people on Social Security optimizing and let them see when it's the right time for them to take their Social Security benefits. So between that and also looking at guaranteed lifetime income, then you can say, hey, let's go play the market.
20: Yeah, you don't have to put all of your money into an investment vehicle that's designed to spit off income. If you have plenty of income coming from Social Security and an income annuity is guaranteed never to go down, guaranteed for life, and you have some leftover money that you want to significantly outpace inflation, potentially give you pay raises later on down the road, having the right portfolio that has good growth, but also good defense, so you don't have to stress and worry about what the stock market's doing, is going to give you that well-rounded overall plan.
19: If you'd like to sit down with us, we're going to be out in Fort Worth, Arlington, and Dallas this next week. You could also call us to schedule a Zoom meeting or a conference call. The number that we can be reached at live today is 972-473-4700. 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It goes directly to my team, or simply call us now, 972-473-4700. I'm Kathy DeWitt Dunn. We'll be right back.
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6: 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Embroiled in a controversy, but now we find out that Lane Kiffin was getting his advice, legality-wise, from ChatGPT.
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19: And welcome back. I'm Kathy DeWitt Dunn. Thank you so much for joining our show today. I've got Josh Perkins and Russell Wilhite here in the studio with me. We're glad that you're with us. And before we know it, Christmas will be here. It's less than 3 months away. Less than 3 months to your next birthday, right?
21: That's right. I mean, I just can't believe we're already halfway through September. And yeah, it's just rolling on, rolling on. So,
20: boating season's coming to an end. I'm sad.
21: It doesn't have to come to an end. You just put on a wetsuit and keep going.
20: You go. Right? There you go. Yeah, I don't think my wife would do that. But surprisingly, the lake, it never got like bath water warm.
19: I can't understand how that was possible.
20: I didn't. Yeah. Usually by this time of the year, it's uncomfortably warm, but still feels nice and refreshing jumping in. But a few more weeks, it's going to be pretty chilly.
19: It was interesting down the Galapagos Islands that, you know, we all were having to wear wetsuits to go in the water. And it was like, oh, it was so refreshing, you know, and it was hotter than heck out, but the water is pretty chilly.
20: Yeah.
19: But yeah, beautiful weather.
20: Was it really humid there?
19: It wasn't.
20: No.
19: No, I mean, there's a breeze.
20: Yeah, that's what you get, a lot of ocean breeze.
19: Well, and the other thing is too, we were on a cruise ship. Yeah. So, you know, and we're either that or you're on a Zodiac boat getting everywhere.
20: Yeah.
19: So it just was a different, it was an adventure. So I didn't really think of, it was awesome though, just didn't have to do my hair, didn't have to wear makeup, just wore outdoor clothes, sneakers, just a lot of sunscreen. It was hotter than heck. But I mean, as far as like the sun was pretty intense.
20: Oh, yeah.
19: But it was definitely interesting. But here we're back, back to reality, as Raggy would say. But bucket list, he's like, at least we got that one off of our list before, because it's, the train is a little difficult. You don't want to be doing that when you're 80. That's for sure. I mean, I'm not close to 80, but I mean, you definitely have to do it when you're younger. But yeah, so boating season's coming to an end.
20: Yeah, sad. I'm transitioning to fishing, I guess.
19: Yeah, well, I'm sure the girls are going to love that.
20: Yeah.
21: Well, you talked about checking off your bucket list. And I'm sure there's so many of our listeners who had some kind of financial bucket list or financial goals for 2026 and can't believe we're going to wrap up the year before you know it. I mean, I think once Thanksgiving's rolling around the corner, the year is already pretty much done. So if you're listening to this and you haven't taken action on having your portfolio looked at, now's the time to check that off your bucket list and give us a call.
19: Yeah, before the end of the year. I mean, anything could happen. And I didn't know that we still celebrated Thanksgiving. I thought we went from Halloween to Christmas. There's like not a lot of decor, like, you know what I'm saying? All the stores, it's like either it's Halloween right now or it's Christmas. Christmas is already out. Isn't that crazy?
21: People just like to jump to the fun holidays and forget all about the turkey.
19: Yeah, but 2027 is right around the corner. And a lot of people, I mean, you need to take a look at your portfolio. I mean, what are your losses? How can you take a look at taking advantage of some things before the end of the year. You just can't show up to the end of the, you know, the finish line of 2026 and, you know, expect to have a lot of tax advantage situations still available to you.
21: I think it's important, too, if you're looking at your portfolio and you're up and you've done well, that's great. But that doesn't mean you just need to keep it like it is, because probably need some rebalancing. You know, you might be overexposed to certain positions or too much in technology stocks, tech sector. There's so much that you need to do just to make sure that, hey, you're keeping those gains and you're not going to lose them in a month or two once the market starts having more turbulence.
20: You know, we've been seeing that quite a bit when we do those portfolio analysis. There's certain areas of the market that have done exceptionally better than other areas of the market. And if you're not rebalancing, making sure that you're not getting off center or out of balance, then you're going to find yourself when the market has a correction and that particular area of the market goes down, you're going to lose more rather than being properly balanced.
21: So I know, though, one of your favorite portfolios we work with here recently is a sector rotating model. And what's that kind of look like?
20: So what I like about the sector rotator model is it looks at the different areas of the market and it really keys into the specific sectors that have a positive trend. So if those areas are doing well, then they invest your money and they focus heavily on those particular areas. And then, but it rotates throughout the year. So each and every month, they're looking at the different areas, tries to stay away from the areas that aren't doing well. But as a sector starts underperforming, then we transition out of that sector into a better performing sector, outperform the S&P 500 year over year over year. And really exciting. Now, that is a more growth-focused portfolio for somebody that's looking for, you know, more risk, but wants to be rewarded for the growth.
19: I like that, because I know oftentimes we see a lot of portfolios when people have high risk score and people don't even know what their risk score is, right? Oh, 60, 40, but what's your risk score? That's completely different. And you take a look at the risk that they're taking, but they're not being rewarded in their for the return, right?
20: Yeah.
19: And then if we look at some of the portfolio managers that we're working with, it's like it's the exact opposite. Like, you're being rewarded if you're going to take the risk.
20: Yeah. If you can have a portfolio that's optimized, meaning you're getting the better returns or the same returns as you're getting now, but if you can cut your risk sometimes in half, then obviously that's going to give you better growth over the long run and better peace of mind as you're going into retirement, that you're not overexposing yourself, that you have a proper plan in place.
19: So how often do, when you're sitting down with people, do they not realize what their risk score is?
20: Pretty much all the time, yeah.
19: Russell, is that also what you're saying?
21: Yeah, definitely. It's always eye-opening for clients, meetings, individuals, because they don't really know. I mean, yes, my portfolio's been doing well, but oh my gosh, I didn't know I'm at that high of a level of risk on the risk score to seek and achieve those rates of return, especially if retirement's supposed to be around the corner, whether it's this year or in a year or two. It's important to make sure that you're not taking all that risk, because just because you're up today doesn't mean it's going to hold that value over the next couple years.
20: It's important to know your risk score, because when the market has a correction, if you're not at the right risk score, that causes you to make irrational decisions based upon your finances. So if you're, let's say, on a scale of 1 to 100, and you're thinking your portfolio is a 50, like right in the middle, but you're actually a 75 or 80, that means you're taking more risk. Then when the market goes down, and you lose 30 to 50% of your portfolio, that's when you make bad decisions on your investments. You get out of the market, you move into something that is a lot more conservative, and now you just locked in all of those losses, and it's going to take you even longer to recoup from the that correction. So having the proper risk score for your particular situation is really key.
19: And if you'd like to sit down with us and have a risk score and have your portfolio evaluated, there's no cost or obligation. You could reach out to us today at 972-473-4700. Again, that's 972-473-4700. You could also log on to our website at dewittanddunn.com and send us a live chat message and find an office located nearest you. And the risk score is just, I was just sitting here just listening to you. People forget that markets correct.
20: Nobody remembers 2008.
19: Or 2022.
20: Or yeah, exactly.
19: I mean, that's the thing that really just is eye-opening to me, is just as you get a little bit older, you need to take less risk and you need to take more appropriate action and making sure that your portfolio is in line with your goals and objectives. And a lot of people haven't even really looked at their portfolio, or maybe they're correlated to all the same, you know, investments. They just have no idea, but they get their statement and it feels good because it's up. It doesn't have a negative. That's a little scary right now.
20: It really is, because there's a lot of people that are approaching retirement. On average, 10,000 people every day are hitting that magic retirement age of like 65. Okay. Well, if they're just looking at their 401k balance and they're just saying, hey, it's up, I'm good, and then the market has a big correction, that means they're going to have to postpone retirement or dramatically cut what they thought their retirement was going to look like. We saw that back in 2008 and many other times when the market had big corrections.
19: Yeah. And inflation right now, if we take a look at the inflation numbers, I mean, obviously the Fed just said inflation's out of control and they're trying to get inflation under control. But this has been something that we've been seeing really over the last 8 years. I mean, it's just pretty crazy. But if you'd like to sit down with us, we're going to be out in Fort Worth, Arlington, and Dallas this next week. You can schedule a conference call or Zoom meeting or an in-person meeting by calling us now. The number we could be reached at live is 972-473-4700. Again, that's 972-473-4700. And if you're over the age of 59 and a half and you're contributing to your 401k plan, give us a call today, because did you know that you could do an in-service rollover and take a look at options that aren't inside of your plan and truly get a comprehensive, holistic approach to helping you in your retirement future? Again, the number that we could be reached at is 972-473-4700. I'm Kathy DeWitt Dunn. We'll be right back.
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0: News. I'm Paul Stevens. Iran-backed Houthi rebels launching a major weekend attack targeting Saudi Arabia's capital, escalating tensions and raising more concerns in D.C. as well.
7: The president's instinct always is for diplomacy. But if you're going to shoot at our stuff, if you're going to shoot at our ships, if you're going to shoot at our men and women in uniform, we're going to shoot back.
0: Missouri Republican Senator Eric Schmidt on Fox's Sunday Morning Futures. China's leader Xi Jinping said to visit the U.S. this week for his first state visit in more than a decade. Business and Iran likely two of the big topics.
10: Of course, no country buys more oil from Iran than China. Could they use their leverage for diplomacy to try to end that seven-month conflict? Could there be some major business deals signed? President Xi is traveling with several CEOs. That's rare for China.
0: Fox's Steve Harrigan in Beijing, America. He's listening to Fox News.
12: From the WBAP On-Time Experts 24-7 Weather Center, mostly sunshine, we'll go to 96, heat index around 100. Tonight, early clouds, scatter showers and storms could pop up, then gradual clearing, low 74. Monday, mostly sunny, could see those afternoon scatter showers and storms with a high 93, heat index around 99, mostly sunny Tuesday. For WBAP News, I'm Jeff Eno at the Weather Channel.
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19: And welcome back. I'm Kathy DeWitt Dunn along with Josh Perkins and Russell Wilhite. Thank you so much for joining our show today. We're glad that you're with us. officially, I guess summer's officially over on the 21st, but it feels like it's over.
20: Yeah.
19: Yeah.
20: Come and tune in.
21: Not till it cools off a little bit.
20: But they already have Halloween, you know, decorations in the store. They're all ready to go.
19: Anyway, I wanted to share an interesting story with everybody. You know what they say? You don't know what you don't know. And evidently, I didn't know something. So, Rogge and I went to the Galapagos Islands, if you've been listening to the show, a couple of weeks ago. And we got to the airport. You know, I've had everything organized. I'm an organizer, everything planned, organized, you know, got everything handled. We get there. And there's a problem with me checking in online. It's like, okay, well, you know, American Airlines, you know, it'll all work out when I get there. So we get there and, you know, we're there and there's like some discussion and they're like, your passport's expired. I'm like, no, it's not. It expires February 27th of 2027. Then, well, you can't travel with it because it's less than 6 months till it expires. I'm like, evidently that's a thing. And I was like, oh, well, you know, they said your passport would have needed to expire on March the 3rd for you to be able to travel. I said, well, February 27th is what you're telling me. So you mean technically it's 4 days expired, even though it's not expired. They're like, yeah. So they called immigration and Ecuador. They were great. American Airlines, by the way, was wonderful in helping me with this and did everything. And immigration said they would not let me in. I'm like, how is this possible? I've had this trip planned for a year and we're going with other people. So from Dallas. So I'm like, I sent my husband on. I'm like, you have to go. If I can't go, you got to go. And he's like, I can't do that. I'm like, you're doing it. I mean, you're going if I can't go, right? Somebody has to go. So long story short, I go from the airport. It was very early in the morning because it was a 7 a.m. departure or 6 a.m., I think, departure. And I go downtown Dallas County. You have to have an appointment. You have to call. You have to all these things to be able to get a passport. I'm like, I was just declined by immigration to go to Ecuador, blah, blah, blah. The girl's like, oh, that's horrible. So I had all these documents. She goes, step right in this way. And I was able to apply for a passport at 8 o'clock in the morning. And at 10:30 a.m. the same day, in 2.5 hours, I had a physical brand new passport in my hand. American Airlines had actually rebooked me the next day on the same flight. And we were planning to get there for a couple of days early just to get situated. And everything worked out. I joined my husband in Ecuador. He was already there. I just can't even express how fabulous the passport people in Dallas County were in the government building. I mean, they made this happen and they didn't have to. Isn't that amazing?
20: That really is amazing.
19: I walked out with the passport. I had no photos either when I was there. So I had to go down to like the Snack Shack or something in Dallas County to get my photo. By the way, it's the worst photo I've ever taken in my life. But evidently it worked. So I was able to continue the trip. But there was a possibility right there that I was not even going to get on the plane. Is that amazing?
20: Yeah.
19: 4 days.
20: Scary.
19: But my passport. So now I guess maybe people know this or don't know that your passport has to be valid for more than 6 months prior to it expiring for you to be able to travel internationally.
20: Well, I'm sad to say that I'm glad that happened to you because I have my passport expiring here pretty soon. Now I need to go renew it.
19: Yeah.
20: I didn't know that.
19: I mean, that's why I'm going to tell everybody, if you're traveling and you're thinking about traveling, you've got your passport expires 6 months before it expires. Is that just crazy?
20: It is.
19: I don't understand it, but it's something to do with once you get into the country, you may stay longer or something like that. I'm like, well, I could stay longer even on a valid passport, but you know, you have to have a visa if you're going to stay. But anyway, it's very interesting. It worked out great.
20: And you didn't miss the boat.
19: I didn't miss the boat. I will tell you, though, my flight was delayed and long story. But once I got there like at 10 or 11 o'clock at night in Ecuador. And we had to be on the ship at 7 a.m. And I was the last flight out. So it was kind of close. But I figured, yeah, I could probably figure it out once I get there. I mean, I would get there. But it was just pretty interesting. But just remember, look at your passports. And for all of our clients and everybody that are out there doing cruises, it expires 6 months before it expires.
20: And good thing that you went early
19: I know.
20: Or you plan to go
19: Note
20: early,
19: to self right? to also do that because you just never know. Yeah. Anyway, so it's just the whole thing is you don't know what you don't know. And just like inside of your portfolio, you're taking a look at everything. Just like I looked at my passport 100 times, I didn't know that it was expired, even though it wasn't. And the same thing could happen to you. Like if you look at your portfolio, you think everything is up and you think it's all good. If something happens and boom, it's not good. And then you're not going to retire when you want to. You know, you're taking too much risk. You have no idea what's inside of your portfolio. You have all these positions. All you know is that you keep seeing that your portfolio is going up, so everything is great. But like Russell and Josh were just saying earlier, is that maybe you're taking unnecessary risk and you don't even know it. What is your risk score? What is your risk score? And I think a lot of people now when they come in, like, what's my risk score? So we have to do an analysis. And it's black and white. It's not us saying what your risk score is. It's a proprietary software program that we have through Morningstar that delivers all of this.
1: Yeah, being able to understand how much risk you're currently taking, is there some strategies to reduce that risk, but still give me the returns that I've been expecting? That's going to give you the best chance at retirement, you know, being able to have steady, consistent returns throughout retirement and having that plan in place. Too many times we visit with people, Kathy, Russell, that they just don't know. Like you said, they don't know what they don't know. They just kind of clueless when it comes to how their portfolio is structured, how much risk they're taking, what their fees are. Are they too focused on one particular investment? Are they properly diversified? So really important for you to know all these things.
19: Well, and if you take a look at the 60-40, right, 60% equities, 40% fixed income. But when you look at that 60-40, it makes you feel good. But that 60%, that risk could be somewhere around 80 or 85%, which we see oftentimes, because the justification for that, Russell, is, well, I've got 40% of cash.
21: Yeah, it's one way to do it, but it's not the best way to do it. Let's say it again. You don't know what you don't know. And it's so exciting.
19: Into that.
21: It's so exciting to sit down with people in our office and really just, it's all about education first and foremost. And I find so many times, Russell, I'm here and I want to retire, but I don't even know what to do. I don't even know, frankly, what questions to really be asking right now. And so just that empowerment, that knowledge is so critical and so much fun from our standpoint to sit down, go through the education and help people know what they can do and go into retirement with confidence. Whether it's, I didn't know about the guaranteed income annuities. I didn't know I could get tax-free income. I didn't know about the long-term care solution. There's so much out there that we can bring to the table. And it's so exciting just to go through that education, empower you with the knowledge so you can make an informed decision on what's going to be best for you and your family going into retirement.
1: One of my favorite things as we go through the process of helping people analyze, figure out how their plan is set up before they came and saw us versus having a proper optimized retirement plan. It's cool as you go through that education process and you're teaching them all the things that they need to know, because once they kind of digest it and they learn these things, that gives them confidence, as you said. That gives them, it's almost like a chip is taken off their shoulder because they know I can retire and I don't have to worry about what happens to the market. I don't have to worry about who's president or how the midterms go. They know that really no matter what happens, they're going to be ready to retire and they enjoy life more because they don't have that anxiety and stress.
19: Well, and everybody loves to have paychecks coming in, right? Even if you're retired. And then you don't, once you have the paycheck, you can have peace of mind, like you were saying, to be able to have fun because you should enjoy your retirement years.
1: Yeah.
19: You know, that's the biggest thing is that when we were on this cruise, just talking to everybody wants to know what you're doing. And when I was talking with people, I was blown away by how many people had solid financial plans in place and they had guaranteed lifetime income. And they also had money in equities. And it gives you the added peace of mind to know that, okay, I can go on this cruise ship. I can go do this. I can do that. And you don't have to worry about it. And like you were saying, these people, these wonderful passengers were completely set up. I mean, I didn't talk to one person that did not have a solid plan. Too bad, because I wish I could have helped them. But it was just genuinely just wonderful to really understand that the reason why they were sitting there is they had advanced planning, not you know, oh my gosh, I have no idea what I'm doing. It gives you the ability to do whatever you want to do in retirement, right? So if you'd like to sit down with us and put a plan in place, we will be out in Dallas, Fort Worth, and Arlington this next week. The number we could be reached at today is 972-473-4700. Again, that's 972-473-4700. You could also log on to our website at dewittanddunn.com and find an office as closest to you and request an appointment online, perhaps an income illustration, or schedule a portfolio analysis. It's that easy. Or simply call us now, 972-473-4700. I'm Kathy DeWitt Dunn. We'll be right back to wrap up.
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19: And welcome back. I'm Kathy DeWitt Dunn along with Josh Perkins and Russell Wilhite. Thank you so much for joining our show. We're glad that you're with us. And believe it or not, Medicare season is right around the corner, isn't it, Josh?
20: It is. I'm already getting some calls.
19: October 17th?
20: 15th.
19: Oh, 15th. Okay. Yeah. How exciting.
20: It is.
19: It's good to see you today. Oh, he won't be seeing you for a while.
20: Yeah. Yeah. I get really busy around that time period.
19: What's really interesting, there's so many advisors around town.

0: En garde!
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2: Help our clients become informed on Medicare, or they definitely need to take a look at what's around the corner and not just renew automatically.
3: Yeah. Yeah, there's some new plans, quite a few new plans in the Dallas and Fort Worth area that are coming out for 2027. Nothing that I can talk about before October 15th because it's not official yet, but there's definitely some going to be some shakeup, some benefits getting cut on certain plans. And yeah, so it's really important for people to shop around, figure out what plan's going to be best. So for 2026, there was more people that changed plans than ever before.
2: Oh, wow.
3: And they're expecting 2027 to be another record-breaking year.
2: Well, that's just crazy because Medicare is so difficult for people to really understand, right? And I love the fact that your little cheat sheets really help everybody figure it out,
3: yeah,
2: which is really wonderful. So right now, if you're thinking about, I would say if you're looking to maybe change Medicare or to get a second opinion, or you're going on Medicare with open enrollment, you want to go ahead and call us now. We won't be able to schedule an appointment until after October the 15th to talk to you about it. But we would love to hear from you. The number we could be reached at live today is 972-473-4700. The other way you could reach us is go to DeWittandDunn.com and say, yes, schedule me now for Medicare. And you can just send us a message and we will call you back to confirm your appointment. And Josh and our team is going to be very busy, but we'd love to help you. I think that's what's so wonderful is with Medicare and helping people elect Social Security. And then the other, we talked about portfolios. We've talked about guaranteed lifetime income. And Russell, you've got some great news, don't you?
4: Always. Always, yes. I had the pleasure of a little lunch and learn earlier this week. And it's something that's near and dear to me and my heart and just what everyone needs to think about and look at. Did you know, Kathy, that less than 10% of retirees, you know, 65, have a long-term care policy, but if 70% are going to need one in some kind of event or another, there's a big gap. And I think a lot of that revolves around education and knowing what your options are. So Medicare doesn't care about your long-term care. So it's really important to look at how can we leverage our money? How can we take money that we have set aside or allocated for those future medical events and really just leverage it to maximize the long-term care potential? Who doesn't want tax-free money for long-term care solutions? So whether you're looking at trying to start and fund a brand new policy, there's different ways to structure those and the payments. But what's really exciting, if you're listening to this, if you funded an old annuity with cash money, and now it has all these capital gains built inside it, right? So you really don't want to cash it out because you're going to have to pay all these taxes. There's ways you can look at leveraging that, shifting it to a long-term care plan without having to pay taxes. And God forbid, if when you need that money for you or your spouse in the future, it's coming out tax-free. So there's ways that you can just avoid those big gains on your old non-qualified annuities to leverage it for something more important. Also, did you know if you were blessed with inheriting an IRA from your parents, well, now you're in this 10-year rule and you got to take that money and pay tax on it. The government isn't going to let you defer that any longer. There's ways, though, you can take those old beneficiary or inherited IRAs and use those for future tax-free long-term care solutions. So a lot of great things. Don't have a whole radio show to talk about. Give us a call.
2: Yeah, that's exciting. If you'd like to reach out to us today, we'll be out in Fort Worth, Arlington, Dallas this next week. The number that we could be reached at is 972-473-4700. That's 972-473-4700. And I can tell you, Russell's been working with long-term care for almost 12 years, maybe a little more than 12 years. Yeah, so I would say he's definitely the expert on that. When he came back from this lunch and learn and the insurance companies were laying out everything, I was like blown away by all of the different options that are available for people to be creative and to have tax-free money later down the road. As Russell said, Medicare doesn't care about long-term care.
4: And did you know, Kathy, a lot of times too, I got to learn about this

0: En garde!
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2: It's longer. And statistically, many widows spend years or decades as single retirees. That decision matters.
3: But what if someone needs money?
2: Then that changes the answer, right? If you need the income to pay bills, yeah, I would say that's real, right? If your health is poor, if you don't have enough assets to bridge the gap, this is why blanket advice is dangerous. Always delay is wrong. Always take it early is wrong. The right answer is model the scenario. Model your scenario out with somebody. Model it out with us. You need to come in and see us if you have these big questions.
3: And taxes matter too.
2: Absolutely they do. Social Security interacts with IRA withdrawals, Roth conversions, pensions, wages, and investment income. Sometimes delaying Social Security gives you room to do Roth conversions in lower tax years. Sometimes taking it early helps preserve assets. Sometimes one spouse claims early and the others delay. There are a lot of combinations out there, and that's why we model this inside of the Financial Freedom Forecaster. We want people to be taken care of. We need people to see what's going on. We give you great visuals. We help you understand your situation, and more importantly, we actually give you a plan that works.
3: Our listener that wrote us for You've Got Mail, give a final answer for him.
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0: controversial to want our generation of Americans to be prioritized for opportunities in American education at American universities that your American tax dollars pay for. And it's not racist to say so. It's incredibly interesting to me that you don't see American students trying to do this at every other elite institution ever.
1: So there it is, Isabel Brown with the numbers on it. And I, you know, I bring up the case in the cycle of civilizations, the cycle, the rise and fall of empires. The thing that always makes you pull your hair out when you're reading about these empires of the past that rise up and they come to the top and they become dominant. You think all you got to do is just maintain what you got going on and you will continue to be the hyperpower of the world. You shouldn't have made all these changes. And it's easy to go back in hindsight and be like, well, if you hadn't to change this, this and this and your money system and the military and your economy, you wouldn't have collapsed. But here we are. We are the most powerful country in the world. All we have to do is take what our founding fathers and our ancestors handed off to us. Our fathers and grandfathers handed off to us and maintain it. We don't need to make big changes to it. You know, in 1970, 89% of Texas was black, and there was another like six something percent. I mean, was white, and there's another six something percent that was black. So it was just whites, blacks with a smattering of Hispanics and others in there. And that was the year after we made it to the moon, the greatest accomplishment in human history. Now, we don't have to keep the numbers 100% the same, 89% white, 6% black. But when you have such a radical change in demographics, could it even be the same country? It's now 38% white. We're not allowed to notice the ethnic cleansing that's happening here. We're just supposed to shut up about it. But it's not just that they're here. It's that they're taking up spots in our universities that would otherwise go to your children. And when you were going to school and when your fathers were going to school, they weren't competing against the entire third world. They weren't competing against 1.2 billion Indians for the spot. Indians that are inflating their grades, Indians that are taking fake SATs, Indians that are anchor babies, Indians that are here on H-1Bs. Then you have the legal immigrants. We have 1 million legal immigrants. We have tens of million illegal immigrants in here. And then we have all kinds of this sort of legal immigrant thing where you're just a guest worker. You're not even immigrant. You're just a guest worker. And we have millions of those. Is that what got us to the top of the heap? Not preserving our institutions for our own children, instead taking all the investments that our fathers and grandfathers built up for us, great grandfathers built up for us, and handing it off to the next foreigner who happens to be in line and can get some paperwork? No, that's not how we got to the top. Changing that is not going to keep us at the top. Questioning that is not racist. I'm James Parker. It's News Talk 820-93.3 FM, WBAP.
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3: On the ones.
4: In Mesquite, road construction has the roadway reduced to two lanes. That's 635 northbound between Highway 80 and Town East Boulevard, causing stop-and-go traffic from Military Parkway. And in Richardson, an accident blocking three left lanes on 75 northbound at Beltline Road. Your forecast from the WBAP On Time Experts 24/7 Weather Center.
5: I'm WFAA meteorologist Cassie Hyder. Our skies will be mostly cloudy tonight. We're dropping into the upper 70s tomorrow morning. We also have a chance of seeing rain and storms tonight, but the coverage is only going to be at about 20%. On Monday afternoon, partly to mostly cloudy skies, still hot, highs in the mid and upper 90s with a 20% coverage of rain and storms and a light northeast wind. We're dry but hot on Tuesday.
4: Right now, 97 degrees in Dallas, 96 degrees in Fort Worth. President Trump will welcome Chinese leader Xi Jinping to the U.S. this week in his first state visit in more than a decade. Fox's Madeline Rivera with a preview.
6: The president is greeting Xi at Joint Base Andrews, which is rare as U.S. presidents usually welcome foreign leaders at the White House. After that warm meeting, though, the two will delve into some tough topics like AI, Iran, and trade. Treasury Secretary Scott Bessent is helping to spearhead talks on the latter. He and United States Representative Jameson Greer are meeting with Chinese Premier Vi Lufeng in New York today. And per Reuters, Bessent will try to set up some potential agreements on AI, tariffs, and critical minerals. Bessent could also bring up the shared risks of AI opening up the possibility of cooperation with China on the issue.
4: President Trump is also holding a state dinner for the Chinese president with several top tech leaders expected to attend. In your money news, DFW households are feeling the continued squeeze of Encore's latest delivery charge increase. Residential distribution rates stand at their highest per kilowatt level in company history, tacking an extra 7 to 8% onto monthly electric bills, regardless of retail provider contract prices. 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I'm Lori Waffenschmidt.
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11: And welcome back. I'm Kathy DeWitt Dunn along with Josh Perkins and Russell Wilhite. Thank you so much for joining us this wonderful last warm weekend of the year. We're glad that you're with us. How about the weather? Oh, it is pretty warm.
12: I will be ready for it to cool off. That'll be so nice.
13: I think it's going to dip down to the 90s here pretty soon.
12: That's yes.
11: Oh,
12: bite out the sweater.
11: Well, it was pretty interesting. So Russell and Josh had been doing the radio show for a couple of weeks because my husband and I, we went on a bucket list trip. We went to the Galapagos Island. And it was actually warmer there. I didn't know there was anywhere else. There was a breeze, but definitely in Ecuador being out there, it was very, very warm. But when we got back to the United States and got back to Dallas after almost 31 hours of traveling to get home,
12: oof,
11: and we got off of the airplane and we went outside and we got our luggage, I was like, oh my gosh, it's still hot here. I was hoping that it would be cool, but it definitely was pretty warm. But it was a pretty spectacular trip. Like a one and done, but it was amazing.
13: Yeah, some of the pictures you sent us, pretty impressive, very cool.
11: It was interesting. All the sea lions were very social in the water at first when they came up to us. We're like snorkeling and like dive snorkeling down below. I was like, oh my gosh, this thing is going to attack me. And then you got used to it. They're just so playful. I mean, they just are like, oh, who are you? You know, in our little, you know, wide, large ocean body of water. I mean, they're just everywhere, but they're so friendly. They're not aggressive. They're aggressive to play, but not aggressive to coming after you to do something.
13: Did they remind you of Queenie and Bentley?
14: No, should they have?
13: No, I was just curious because they say that sea lions are like the dogs of the ocean. So,
11: oh, okay. Well, maybe, know. Yeah, perhaps Bentley. Yeah, BB. Yeah, for sure. Yeah, I would, now that I know that, I didn't hear that. But it was interesting just seeing the birds and everything. It was just, it was everything I thought it would be and more, except just coming back. Oh, well, we'll have to talk about it. Me almost not making the trip on the third segment, but I'm glad it all worked out. But you guys were pretty busy while I was gone. Thank you for everything that you both did. What, Russell, you were really busy.
12: Oh, it's been great. You know, everyone's back from summer and everyone's back in school. We have all this excitement just kind of going into the fall. So everyone's, I think, glued to the market, the news, AI is full steam ahead. Wait, let's pump the brakes and slow it down. The Fed's going to raise rates this week. And how's that going to impact everything, right? So gas prices are up, all this Middle East war conflict, and so much that's going on in the world just has our listeners. Everyone wants to know, what do the experts think? What's this going to do for my money, my portfolio? Maybe I need a second opinion and make sure things are on track.
13: Yeah, I've seen quite a few people that feel like there's a lot of balls up in the air. They're trying to juggle the market. There's just a lot of volatility, and they're looking for some strategies to try and insulate if the market does have a big correction. You know, there's many economists out there that are saying that the market's due for a correction. And so you got to ask yourself, if you have retirement coming up, can you afford to lose 20, 30, 40, maybe even 50% of your retirement assets? And how long is it going to take for those assets to recover from a big market correction? Do you have the plan that's going to protect you from that?
11: And the biggest thing is, do you have a plan? Because a lot of people right now, a lot of companies are downsizing. We're seeing a lot of people come in that have rollovers. And let's say that if the market did correct and you don't have a plan in place, you don't know where you're going to start receiving your income. It's a little scary right now. But, you know, one of the other things I've been seeing and talking to some people, a lot of people, I'm just going to wait before I put a plan in place. Wait for what? A plan is something that you can count on, not waiting like a deer in the headlights. I mean, that's, you know, a lot of people are being complacent right now. Now is not the time to take your eyes off of your portfolio. Now's the time to do something, especially with the markets being at all-time highs.
13: Yeah, if you can come up with a plan that's going to still give you growth if the market goes up, but more protection and safety when the market goes down, there's no reason to wait to make a decision on how to invest your money or even how to come up with a plan. It doesn't make sense.
11: No, it doesn't. But, you know, we just don't work with annuity strategies. We're a fiduciary firm. We also have managed money portfolios for people that really want to take a look at, you know, continuing to run with this AI bubble or whatever your, you know, stock or flavor of the month is. We could also help you with managed money. But it's just having a comprehensive plan and a holistic strategy to get you to your retirement years or through your retirement years so you don't run out of money. And Russell, we have some great income strategy plans that we've been working with. Just quickly, let's talk about one for somebody that's looking to have guaranteed lifetime income. And after you have your income in place, then we can take a look at, playing in the market if you want.
12: Yeah, just with the Fed increasing rates, I mean, it's impacting the fixed rates we can offer and some of the payout rates on guaranteed lifetime income. So for a married couple, both age 60, if they put in $1 million and wait 5 years for income, they're able to turn on $103,000 guaranteed for both their lives. A little bit over 10% payout joint guaranteed for life. If they wait 7 years, let's say retire at age 67, now we're looking at $125,000 guaranteed joint. And there's additional long-term care benefits built into this. There's a lot of exciting solutions out there that we can bring to our clients.
11: And the thing that's really awesome about that particular plan, it's not linked to the market. So we don't have to worry about if the market goes up or if the market goes down, because this is static and you're getting the guaranteed increase on an annual basis for every year you wait.
12: Yeah, you get 10% more income each year you want to defer it. So going from that 103 at 65 to 125 just 2 years later, 10% more income each year you want to just work one more year longer. It's going to put more money in your pocket for retirement.
11: Or what happens if I decide that I want to quit sooner rather than later? You also know.
12: The numbers are guaranteed, and that's what's great from a planning perspective. You know if, hey, this is going to be my target retirement date. I know what it's going to be, but gosh, I'm ready to hang it up. It's just been rough. I'm going to retire early. I know what my numbers are going to be, and I can go into that with a confident plan that I'm not worried about the market being dependent on that performance.
11: And Josh, also, it's pretty interesting being able to work with people on Social Security optimizing and let them see when it's the right time for them to take their Social Security benefits. So between that and also looking at guaranteed lifetime income, then you can say, hey, let's go play the market.
13: Yeah, you don't have to put all of your money into an investment vehicle that's designed to spit off income. If you have plenty of income coming from Social Security and an income annuity is guaranteed never to go down, guaranteed for life, and you have some leftover money that you want to significantly outpace inflation, potentially give you pay raises later on down the road, having the right portfolio that has good growth, but also good defense, so you don't have to stress and worry about what the stock market's doing, is going to give you that well-rounded overall plan.
11: If you'd like to sit down with us, we're going to be out in Fort Worth, Arlington, and Dallas this next week. You could also call us to schedule a Zoom meeting or a conference call. The number that we can be reached at live today is 972-473-4700. You can also find us online at dewittanddunn.com. You can send us a live chat message that does not go to a third party. It goes directly to my team, or simply call us now, 972-473-4700. I'm Kathy DeWitt Dunn. We'll be right back.
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11: And welcome back. I'm Kathy DeWitt Dunn. Thank you so much for joining our show today. I've got Josh Perkins and Russell Wilhite here in the studio with me. We're glad that you're with us. And before we know it, Christmas will be here. It's less than 3 months away. Less than 3 months to your next birthday, right?
12: That's right. I mean, I just can't believe we're already halfway through September. And yeah, it's just rolling on, rolling on. So,
13: boating season's coming to an end. I'm sad.
12: It doesn't have to come to an end. You just put on a wetsuit and keep going.
13: You know,
12: right?
13: There you go. Yeah, I don't think my wife would do that. But surprisingly, the lake, it never got like bath water warm.
11: I can't understand how that was possible.
13: I didn't. Yeah. Usually by this time of the year, it's uncomfortably warm, but still feels nice and refreshing jumping in. But a few more weeks, it's going to be pretty chilly.
11: It was interesting down the Galapagos Islands that, you know, we all were having to wear wetsuits to go in the water. And it was like, oh, it was so refreshing, you know, and it was hotter than heck out, but the water is pretty chilly.
13: Yeah.
11: But yeah, beautiful weather.
13: Was it really humid there?
11: It wasn't.
13: No.
11: No, I mean, there's a breeze.
13: Yeah, that's what you get, a lot of ocean breeze.
11: Well, and the other thing is, too, we were on a cruise ship.
13: Yeah.
11: So, you know, and we're either that or you're on a Zodiac boat getting everywhere.
13: Yeah.
11: So it just was an adventure. So I didn't really think of, it was awesome, though. Just didn't have to do my hair, didn't have to wear makeup, just wore outdoor clothes, sneakers. Just a lot of sunscreen. It was hotter than heck. But I mean, as far as like the sun was pretty intense.
13: Oh, yeah.
11: But it was definitely interesting. But here we're back. Back to reality, as Raggy would say. But bucket list. He's like, at least we got that one off of our list before. Because it's the train is a little difficult. You don't want to be doing that when you're 80. That's for sure. I mean, I'm not close to 80. But I mean, you definitely have to do it when you're younger. But yeah, so boating season's coming to an end.
13: Yeah, sad. I'm transitioning to fishing, I guess.
11: Yeah, well, I'm sure the girls are going to love that.
13: Yeah.
12: Well, you talked about checking off your bucket list. And I'm sure there's so many of our listeners who had some kind of financial bucket list or financial goals for 2026 and can't believe we're going to wrap up the year before you know it. I mean, I think once Thanksgiving's rolling around the corner, the year is already pretty much done. So if you're listening to this and you haven't taken action on having your portfolio looked at, now's the time to check that off your bucket list and give us a call.
11: Yeah, before the end of the year. I mean, anything could happen. And I didn't know that we still celebrated Thanksgiving. I thought we went from Halloween to Christmas. There's like not a lot of decor, like, you know what I'm saying? All the stores, it's like either it's Halloween right now or it's Christmas. Christmas is already out. Isn't that crazy?
12: People just like to jump to the fun holidays and forget all about the turkey.
11: Yeah, but 2027 is right around the corner. And a lot of people, I mean, you need to take a look at your portfolio. I mean, what are your losses? How can you take a look at taking advantage of some things before the end of the year? You just can't show up to the end of the, you know, the finish line of 2026 and, you know, expect to have a lot of tax advantage situations still available to you.
12: I think it's important, too, if you're looking at your portfolio and you're up and you've done well, that's great. But that doesn't mean you just need to keep it like it is, because probably needs some rebalancing. You know, you might be overexposed to certain positions or too much in technology stocks, tech sector. There's so much that you need to do just to make sure that, hey, you're keeping those gains and you're not going to lose them in a month or two once the market starts having more turbulence.
13: You know, we've been seeing that quite a bit when we do those portfolio analysis. There's certain areas of the market that have done exceptionally better than other areas of the market. And if you're not rebalancing, making sure that you're not getting off center, out of balance, then you're going to find yourself when the market has a correction and that particular area of the market goes down, you're going to lose more rather than being properly balanced.
12: So I know, though, one of your favorite portfolios we work with here recently is a sector rotating model. And what's that kind of look like?
13: So what I like about the sector rotator model is it looks at the different areas of the market and it really keys into the specific sectors that have a positive trend. So if those areas are doing well, then they invest your money and they focus heavily on those particular areas. And then, but it rotates throughout the year. So each and every month, they're looking at the different areas, tries to stay away from the areas that aren't doing well. But as a sector starts underperforming, then we transition out of that sector into a better performing sector. outperform the S&P 500 year over year over year. And really exciting. Now, that is a more growth-focused portfolio for somebody that's looking for, you know, more risk, but wants to be rewarded for the growth.
11: I like that, because I know oftentimes we see a lot of portfolios when people have high risk score and people don't even know what their risk score is, right? Oh, 60, 40, but what's your risk score? That's completely different. And you take a look at the risk that they're taking, but they're not being rewarded in their for the return, right?
13: Yeah.
11: And then if we look at some of the portfolio managers that we're working with, it's like it's the exact opposite. Like, you're being rewarded if you're going to take the risk.
13: Yeah. If you can have a portfolio that's optimized, meaning you're getting the better returns or the same returns as you're getting now, but if you can cut your risk sometimes in half, then obviously that's going to give you better growth over the long run and better peace of mind as you're going into retirement, that you're not overexposing yourself, that you have a proper plan in place.
11: So how often do, when you're sitting down with people, do they not realize what their risk score is?
13: Pretty much all the time, yeah.
11: Russell, is that also what you're saying?
12: Yeah, definitely. It's always eye-opening for clients, meetings, individuals, because they don't really know. I mean, yes, my portfolio has been doing well, but oh my gosh, I didn't know I'm at that high of a level of risk on the risk score to seek and achieve those rates of return, especially if retirement's supposed to be around the corner, whether it's this year or in a year or two. It's important to make sure that you're not taking all that risk, because just because you're up today doesn't mean it's going to hold that value over the next couple of years.
13: It's important to know your risk score, because when the market has a correction, if you're not at the right risk score, that causes you to make irrational decisions based upon your finances. So if you're, let's say, on a scale of 1 to 100, and you're thinking your portfolio is a 50, like right in the middle, but you're actually a 75 or 80, that means you're taking more risk. Then when the market goes down, and you lose 30 to 50% of your portfolio, that's when you make bad decisions on your investments. You get out of the market, you move into something that is a lot more conservative, and now you just locked in all of those losses, and it's going to take you even longer to recoup from the that correction. So having the proper risk score for your particular situation is really key.
11: And if you'd like to sit down with us and have a risk score and have your portfolio evaluated, there's no cost or obligation. You could reach out to us today at 972-473-4700. Again, that's 972-473-4700. You could also log on to our website at dewittanddunn.com and send us a live chat message and find an office located nearest you. And the risk score is just, I was just sitting here just listening to you. People forget that markets correct.
13: Nobody remembers 2008.
11: Or 2022.
13: Or yeah, exactly.
11: I mean, that's the thing that really just is eye-opening to me, is just as you get a little bit older, you need to take less risk and you need to take more appropriate action and making sure that your portfolio is in line with your goals and objectives. And a lot of people haven't even really looked at their portfolio, or maybe they're correlated to all the same, you know, investments. They just have no idea, but they get their statement and it feels good because it's up. It doesn't have a negative. That's a little scary right now.
13: It really is, because there's a lot of people that are approaching retirement. On average, 10,000 people every day are hitting that magic retirement age of like 65. Okay. Well, if they're just looking at their 401k balance and they're just saying, hey, it's up, I'm good, and then the market has a big correction, that means they're going to have to postpone retirement or dramatically cut what they thought their retirement was going to look like. We saw that back in 2008 and many other times when the market had big corrections.
11: Yeah. And inflation right now, if we take a look at the inflation numbers, I mean, obviously the Fed just said inflation's out of control and they're trying to get inflation under control. But this has been something that we've been seeing really over the last 8 years. I mean, it's just pretty crazy. But if you'd like to sit down with us, we're going to be out in Fort Worth, Arlington, and Dallas this next week. You can schedule a conference call or a Zoom meeting or an in-person meeting by calling us now. The number we could be reached at live is 972-473-4700. Again, that's 972-473-4700. And if you're over the age of 59 and a half and you're contributing to your 401k plan, give us a call today, because did you know that you could do an in-service rollover and take a look at options that aren't inside of your plan and truly get a comprehensive, holistic approach to helping you in your retirement future? Again, the number that we could be reached at is 972-473-4700. I'm Kathy DeWitt Dunn. We'll be right back.
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3: On the ones.
4: In Sanger, an accident blocking the right lane of I-35 southbound at Rector Road. That's causing stop-and-go traffic from Belts Road. And in Dallas, an accident blocking two right lanes on I-35E northbound at Trinity River Bridge, causing stop-and-go traffic from Ewing Avenue. Your forecast from the WBAP on-time experts 24/7 Weather Center.
5: I'm WFAA meteorologist Cassie Heider. Our skies will be mostly cloudy tonight. We're dropping into the upper 70s tomorrow morning. We also have a chance of seeing rain and storms tonight, but the coverage is only going to be at about 20%. On Monday afternoon, partly to mostly cloudy skies, still hot, highs in the mid and upper 90s with a 20% coverage of rain and storms and a light northeast wind. We're dry but hot on Tuesday.
4: Right now, 96 degrees in both Dallas and Fort Worth. President Trump slated for several high-profile meetings this week.
0: President Trump will kick off the week in New York. We just heard from Ukrainian President Volodymyr Zelensky, who says that the pair spoke and that they will meet in New York as well. President Trump is expected to give an address at the United Nations General Assembly. But before that, President Trump will meet with New York City Mayor Zoran Mamdani at Gracie Mansion. The two are expected to discuss issues affecting New York City and New Yorkers. President Trump this week is also expected to meet with Gulf leaders amid the skepticism over how the escalation with Iran will end.
4: Fox's Alex Hogan at the White House. In your money news, Costco is expanding its delivery service.
1: 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Costco says nearly 600 of its warehouses can now be accessed. Jenny Cosola, Fox News.
4: 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I'm Lori Waffenschmidt.
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11: And welcome back. I'm Kathy DeWitt Dunn along with Josh Perkins and Russell Wilhite. Thank you so much for joining our show today. We're glad that you're with us. Officially, I guess summer's officially over on the 21st, but it feels like it's over.
13: Yeah. Come tune in.
12: Not till it cools off a little bit.
13: But they already have Halloween, you know, decorations in the store that are ready to go.
11: Anyway, I wanted to share an interesting story with everybody. You know what they say? You don't know what you don't know. And evidently I didn't know something. So Roggy and I went to the Galapagos Islands, if you've been listening to the show, a couple of weeks ago. And we got to the airport. You know, I've had everything organized. I'm an organizer, everything planned, organized, you know, got everything handled. We get there and there's a problem with me checking in online. It's like, okay, well, you know, American Airlines, you know, it'll all work out when I get there. So we get there and, you know, we're there and there's like some discussion and they're like, your passport's expired. I'm like, no, it's not. It expires February 27th of 2027. Then, well, you can't travel with it because it's less than 6 months till it expires. I'm like, evidently that's a thing. And I was like, oh, well, you know, they said your passport would have needed to expire on March the 3rd for you to be able to travel. I said, well, February 27th is what you're telling me. So I'm, you mean technically it's 4 days expired, even though it's not expired. They're like, yeah. So they called immigration and Ecuador. They were great. American Airlines, by the way, was wonderful in helping me with this and did everything. And immigration said they would not let me in. I'm like, how is this possible? I've had this trip planned for a year and we're going with other people. So from Dallas. So I'm like, I sent my husband on. I'm like, you have to go. If I can't go, you got to go. And he's like, I can't do that. I'm like, you're doing it. I mean, you're going if I can't go, right? Somebody has to go. So long story short, I go from the airport. It was very early in the morning because it was a 7 a.m. departure or 6 a.m., I think, departure. And I go downtown Dallas County. You have to have an appointment. You have to call. You have to all these things to be able to get a passport. I'm like, I was just declined by immigration to go to Ecuador, blah, blah, blah. The girl's like, oh, that's horrible. So I had all these documents. She goes, step right in this way. And I was able to apply for a passport at 8 o'clock in the morning. And at 10:30 a.m. the same day, in 2.5 hours, I had a physical brand new passport in my hand. American Airlines had actually rebooked me the next day on the same flight. And we were planning to get there for a couple of days early just to get situated. And everything worked out. I joined my husband in Ecuador. He was already there. I just can't even express how fabulous the passport people in Dallas County were in the government building. I mean, they made this happen and they didn't have to. Isn't that amazing?
13: That really is amazing.
11: I mean, I walked out with the passport. I had no photos either when I was there. So I had to go down to like the snack shack or something in Dallas County to get my photo. By the way, it's the worst photo I've ever taken in my life. But evidently it worked. So I was able to continue the trip. But there was a possibility right there that I was not even going to get on the plane. Is that amazing?
13: Yeah.
11: 4 days.
13: Scary.
11: But my passport. So now I guess maybe people know this or don't know that your passport has to be valid for more than 6 months prior to it expiring for you to be able to travel internationally.
13: Well, I'm sad to say that I'm glad that happened to you because I have my passport expiring here pretty soon. Now I need to go renew it.
11: Yeah.
13: I didn't know that.
11: I mean, that's why I'm going to tell everybody, if you're traveling and you're thinking about traveling, you've got your passport expires 6 months before it expires. Is that just crazy?
13: It is.
11: I don't understand it, but it's something to do with once you get into the country, you may stay longer or something like that. I'm like, well, I could stay longer even on a valid passport, but you know, you have to have a visa if you're going to stay. But anyway, it's very interesting. It worked out great.
13: And you didn't miss the boat.
11: I didn't miss the boat. I will tell you, though, my flight was delayed. And long story, but once I got there like at 10 or 11 o'clock at night in Ecuador. And we had to be on the ship at 7 a.m. And I was the last flight out. So it was kind of close. But I figured, yeah, I could probably figure it out once I get there. I mean, I would get there. But it was just pretty interesting. But just remember, look at your passports. And for all of our clients and everybody that are out there doing cruises, it expires 6 months before it expires.
13: And good thing that you went early.
11: I know.
13: Or you planned to go
11: early.
13: Note
11: to self, right? To also do that because you just never know. Yeah. But anyway, so it's just the whole thing is you don't know what you don't know. And just like inside of your portfolio, you're taking a look at everything. Just like I looked at my passport 100 times, I didn't know that it was expired, even though it wasn't. And the same thing could happen to you. Like if you look at your portfolio, you think everything is up and you think it's all good. If something happens and boom, it's not good. And then you're not going to retire when you want to. You know, you're taking too much risk. You have no idea what's inside of your portfolio. You have all these positions. All you know is that you keep seeing that your portfolio is going up. So everything is great. But like Russell and Josh were just saying earlier, is that maybe you're taking unnecessary risk and you don't even know it. What is your risk score? What is your risk score? And I think a lot of people now, when they come in, like, what's my risk score? So we have to do an analysis. And it's black and white. It's not us saying what your risk score is. It's a proprietary software program that we have through Morningstar that delivers all of this.
13: Yeah, being able to understand how much risk you're currently taking, is there some strategies to reduce that risk, but still give me the returns that I've been expecting? That's going to give you the best chance at retirement, you know, being able to have steady, consistent returns throughout retirement and having that plan in place. Too many times we visit with people, Kathy, Russell, that they just don't know. Like you said, they don't know what they don't know. They just kind of clueless when it comes to how their portfolio is structured, how much risk they're taking, what their fees are. Are they too focused on one particular investment? Are they properly diversified? So really important for you to know all these things.
11: Well, and if you take a look at the 60-40, right, 60% equities, 40% fixed income. But when you look at that 60-40, it makes you feel good. But that 60%, that risk could be somewhere around 80 or 85%, which we see oftentimes, because the justification for that, Russell, is, well, I've got 40% in cash.
12: Yeah, it's one way to do it, but it's not the best way to do it. Let's say it again. You don't know what you don't know. And it's so exciting.
11: Amen to that.
12: It's so exciting to sit down with people in our office and really just, it's all about education first and foremost. And I find so many times, Russell, I'm here and I want to retire, but I don't even know what to do. I don't even know, frankly, what questions to really be asking right now. And so just that empowerment, that knowledge is so critical and so much fun from our standpoint to sit down, go through the education and help people know what they can do and go into retirement with confidence. Whether it's, I didn't know about the guaranteed income annuities. I didn't know I could get tax-free income. I didn't know about the long-term care solution. There's so much out there that we can bring to the table. And it's so exciting just to go through that education, empower you with the knowledge so you can make an informed decision on what's going to be best for you and your family going into retirement.
13: One of my favorite things as we go through the process of helping people analyze, figure out how their plan is set up before they came and saw us versus having a proper optimized retirement plan. It's cool as you go through that education process and you're teaching them all the things that they need to know, because once they kind of digest it and they learn these things, that gives them confidence, as you said. That gives them, it's almost like a chip is taken off their shoulder because they know I can retire and I don't have to worry about what happens to the market. I don't have to worry about who's president or how the midterms go. They know that really no matter what happens, they're going to be ready to retire. And they enjoy life more because they don't have that anxiety and stress.
11: Well, and everybody loves to have paychecks coming in, right? Even if you're retired. And then you don't, once you have the paycheck, you can have peace of mind, like you were saying, to be able to have fun because you should enjoy your retirement years.
13: Yeah.
11: You know, that's the biggest thing is that when we were on this cruise, just talking to everybody wants to know what you're doing. And when I was talking with people, I was blown away by how many people had solid financial plans in place, and they had guaranteed lifetime income, and they also had money in equities. And it gives you the added peace of mind to know that, okay, I can go on this cruise ship. I can go do this. I can do that. And you don't have to worry about it. And like you were saying, these people, these wonderful passengers were completely set up. I mean, I didn't talk to one person that did not have a solid plan. Too bad, because I wish I could have helped them. But it was just genuinely just wonderful to really understand that the reason why they were sitting there is they had advanced planning, not, you know, oh my gosh, I have no idea what I'm doing. You know, it gives you the ability to do whatever you want to do in retirement, right? So if you'd like to sit down with us and put a plan in place, we will be out in Dallas, Fort Worth, and Arlington this next week. The number we could be reached at today is 972-473-4700. Again, that's 972-473-4700. You could also log on to our website at DeWittandDunn.com and find an office as closest to you and request an appointment online, perhaps an income illustration, or schedule a portfolio analysis. It's that easy. Or simply call us now, 972-473-4700. I'm Kathy DeWitt Dunn. We'll be right back to wrap up.
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11: And welcome back. I'm Kathy DeWitt Dunn along with Josh Perkins and Russell Wilhite. Thank you so much for joining our show. We're glad that you're with us. And believe it or not, Medicare season is right around the corner. Isn't it, Josh?
13: It is. I'm already getting some calls.
11: October 17th?
13: 15th.
11: Oh, 15th. Okay. Yeah. How exciting.
13: It is.
11: It's good to see you today. Oh, he won't be seeing you for a while.
13: Yeah. Yeah. I get really busy around that time period.
11: What's really interesting, there's so many advisors around town that don't work with Medicare, and so their clients have to go somewhere else. So it's nice to be able to help our clients become informed on Medicare, or they definitely need to take a look at what's around the corner and not just renew automatically.
13: Yeah. Yeah. There's some new plans, quite a few new plans in the Dallas and Fort Worth area that are coming out for 2027. Nothing that I can talk about before October 15th because it's not official yet, but there's definitely some going to be some shakeup, some benefits getting cut on certain plans. And yeah, so it's really important for people to shop around, figure out what plan's going to be best. So for 2026, there was more people that changed plans than ever before.
11: Oh, wow.
13: And they're expecting 2027 to be another record-breaking year.
11: Well, that's just crazy because Medicare is so difficult for people to really understand, right? And I love the fact that your little cheat sheets really help everybody figure it out,
13: yeah,
11: which is really wonderful. So right now, if you're thinking about... I would say if you're looking to maybe change Medicare or to get a second opinion, or you're going on Medicare with open enrollment, you want to go ahead and call us now. We won't be able to schedule an appointment until after October the 15th to talk to you about it, but we would love to hear from you. The number we could be reached at live today is 972-473-4700. The other way you could reach us is go to DeWittandDunn.com and say, yes, schedule me now for Medicare. And you can just send us a message and we will call you back to confirm your appointment. And Josh and our team is going to be very busy, but we'd love to help you. And I think that's what's so wonderful is with Medicare and helping people like Social Security. And then the other, we talked about portfolios. We've talked about guaranteed lifetime income. And Russell, you've got some great news, don't you?
12: Always. Always, yes. I had the pleasure of a little lunch and learn earlier this week. And it's something that's near and dear to me and my heart and just what everyone needs to think about and look at. Did you know, Kathy, that less than 10% of retirees, you know, 65, have a long-term care policy? But if 70% are going to...
17: 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I'm Chief Meteorologist Brad Barton, live from the WBAP On-Time Experts 24-7 Weather Center. Severe thunderstorm warning is being issued now for Johnson County, south of Fort Worth. 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